0: exquisitely beautiful form and structure, honey and perfume, and above all, lovely colors. Though flowers can be charming even if they have no color. The number of species of flowering plants known at the present time is about 250,000, far exceeding the sum total of all other species of plant life, even including such lowly forms of vegetation as algae, fungi and mosses. This overwhelming predominance of flowering plants is proof of the efficiency of flowers as agencies for the multiplication of the plant and the perpetuation of its species. The plant world thus provides us with a vast variety of floral material. Not satisfied, however, with the flowers as created by nature, man has sought to improve on her handiwork. By selection and crossing, new varieties have been developed, which flower more profusely, have larger blooms, and exhibit a wider range of colors and patterns of color.
1: കാലം സാക്ഷിയിൽ ഇതുവരെ കേട്ടത് ഡോക്ടർ സി വി രാമന്റെ ശബ്ദം.

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1: In Tamil Nadu, DMK chief MK Stalin has said that his party respects the people's mandate for a new party assuming power in the state, and he does not want another election or a constitutional crisis. He also said that his party will not stay in the way for the formation of a new government. Mr. Stalin also rejected the rumors that DMK is in talks with AIADMK to form the next government. In a shocking incident, Chandranath Rath, close aide of BJP leader Shubhendu Abdhikari, was shot dead by unidentified assailants in Madhyam Gram, North Chobis Parganas district of West Bengal. We have more from our correspondent.
2: Reports say that 8 assailants on 4 motorbikes ambushed Rath's car in Doharia and fired bullets indiscriminately. Rath was rushed to a local hospital but was declared dead on arrival. His driver, Buddhadev Behra, sustained multiple bullet injuries to his chest, abdomen and arm and remains in critical condition at a Kolkata hospital. Hospital authorities confirmed that 2 bullets pierced through Roth's heart and one struck his abdomen. Police have seized a 4-wheeler allegedly used in the crime, though its number plate is suspected to be fake. Bullets and cartridges are also recovered from the scene. Soon after the attack, BJP leaders, including Shubhendu Adhikari, rushed to the hospital. Adhikari alleged that Roth's killing was a cold-blooded, premeditated murder and said that his party will take care of deceased family and the injured. The incident has sparked a political storm. BJP leaders and supporters have accused the Trinamool Congress, blaming Mamata Banerjee and Abhishek Banerjee for the attack. In response, the Trinamool Congress condemned the killing and demanded a court-monitored CBI investigation. Other parties, including the CPIM and Congress, have also denounced the violence, stressing that political killings have no place in a democracy. State Police Director General Siddhinath Gupta visited the hospital and confirmed that an investigation is underway. He declined to share further details, citing the sensitivity of the probe. The brutal killing has once again highlighted the rising tide of political violence in West Bengal, leaving citizens shaken and demanding swift justice. Shondipan Dashgupta, Akashvani News, Kolkata.
1: This is Akashvani giving you the news. For quick news updates round the clock, follow us on X handle at AIR News Alerts. And for details of stories and more, log on to our website www.newsonair.gov.in and download News on AIR app. India marks the first anniversary of Operation Sindoor today. It was on May the 7th last year, India launched Operation Sindoor, carrying out airstrikes on 9 terror infrastructures in Pakistan and Pakistan-occupied Kashmir, eliminating at least 100 terrorists. It was India's befitting response to the barbaric Pakistan-sponsored terrorist attack on the tourists in Pahalgam on the 22nd of April last year. Today, we look at New Delhi's demonstration of zero-terror policy towards terrorism.
3: Operation Sindoor was a significant demonstration of India's military and strategic power executed through a combination of military and non-military means. This multidimensional operation effectively neutralized terrorist threats, deterred Pakistani aggression, and firmly enforced India's zero-tolerance policy towards terrorism. The operation maintained strategic restraint while gaining international support. The operation was conceived to punish perpetrators and planners of terror and aimed to destroy terror infrastructure across the border. The operation spoke volumes, resulting in the destruction of 9 major terror camps, an attack on 11 Pakistani air bases, and the elimination of high-profile terrorists. While the strikes were heavy, India performed them with operational ethics and restraint, neutralizing only terror targets and avoiding civilian harm. Inflicted by this heavy damage, Pakistan was compelled to resort to a ceasefire. Operation Sindoor remains the highlight of India's firm stance against terrorism and a demonstration of its destructive military power. Bhanu Pratap Singh, Akashvani News, Delhi.
1: The Indian Army today shared a video marking a year of Operation Sindoor, India's calibrated and precise response to Pakistan-sponsored terrorism. In a social media post, the Indian Army highlighted the country's

0: resolute response and reaffirmed its commitment to safeguarding the country's sovereignty and the citizens.
1: India will identify, track and punish every terrorist and their backer.
2: और टॉक एक साथ नहीं हो सकते, टेरर और ट्रेड एक साथ नहीं चल सकते और पानी और खून भी एक साथ नहीं बह सकता.
0: Defense Minister Rajnath Singh has hailed the valor and sacrifices of the Indian Armed Forces on the anniversary of Operation Sindoor. In a social media post, the Defence Minister underlined that the courage and dedication of the country's armed forces continue to safeguard the nation. He added that their actions during the operation reflected unmatched precision, seamless jointness and deep synergy across services, setting a benchmark for modern military operations. The United States and Iran are inching closer to a preliminary understanding to ease the conflict in West Asia, with regional sources saying a draft memorandum is under active discussion. The reported one-page 14-point framework would open a 30-day window for negotiations towards a wider agreement. Tehran says it is still reviewing the proposal, while US President Donald Trump described the situation as under control but warned that military action could resume if talks fail. Israeli Prime Minister Benjamin Netanyahu is in consultations with US officials on the progress of the negotiations, according to Israeli sources. Meanwhile, Israel has confirmed a strike in Beirut's southern suburbs, targeting a senior Hezbollah commander, in what marks a notable escalation and the first such strike in the Lebanese capital since the ceasefire. We have more from our correspondent.
3: Tensions remain high across key maritime and conflict zones even as diplomacy advances. Iran's Islamic Revolutionary Guard Corps Navy has stated that safe passage through the Strait of Hormuz is possible under what it described as new procedures, though it did not elaborate. Meanwhile, United States Central Command says it disabled an Iranian-flagged oil tanker in the Gulf of Oman after it attempted to sail towards an Iranian port in defense of an ongoing U.S. blockade. Meanwhile, in Lebanon, Israeli forces struck a target in Beirut believed to be linked to the Hezbollah's allied Radwan force. Israeli officials say the individual targeted was responsible for attacks on Israeli troops and civilian areas. Hezbollah has since claimed retaliatory actions, reporting attacks on Israeli positions and casualties among Israeli forces. These developments underscore the fragile security environment even as negotiations continue. This is Vinod Kumar for Akashvani News from Dubai.
0: France has deployed its carrier strike group to Red Sea as part of a potential mission to secure the Strait of Hormuz. In a statement, the French army said that the Charles de Gaulle aircraft carrier group, which is accompanied by an Italian and Dutch warship, is en route to the southern Red Sea. France and Britain have been working on a proposal for several weeks that aims to lay the groundwork for safe transit through the Strait of Hormuz once the situation stabilizes or the conflict is resolved. As part of our series, People's Padma on Akashvani, in our upcoming episode, we speak to Shiva Shankari, an eminent writer. She will be honored with the prestigious Padma Shri.
4: I was a Sanskrit student. I was not a Tamil student. So I never knew I can write nice Tamil grammar. My becoming a writer, the most beautiful, significant, meaningful accident in my life. I went from village to village to know that language, to know the habits, the rituals.
0: To listen to the conversation, tune in to 100.1 Akashvani Gold today at 9:10 a.m. You can also listen to it on News on AIR app and News on AIR official YouTube channel. Delhi will host Commonwealth Table Tennis Championship 2026 at the Tyagaraja Stadium, with players from more than 35 countries expected to participate. Jointly organized by Delhi Government and Table Tennis Federation of India, the championship will be held from July the 27th to August the 2nd. Chief Minister Rekha Gupta announced that Delhi has a long legacy of hosting international sporting events, and the championship will further strengthen the city's position on the global sporting map. And now, for a look at today's newspapers, it's over to Tanvi Khurana.
5: Thank you, Sunil. Vietnamese President Tu Lam's visit to India.

0: അല്പസമയത്തിനുള്ളിൽ മിഡ് ഡേ ന്യൂസ് ഡൽഹി റിലേ.
1: Good afternoon. This is Akashvani and I am Valsa Williams with the midday news. The headlines. Prime Minister Narendra Modi hails first anniversary of Operation Sindoor, reaffirms India's commitment to defeat terrorism and dismantle its enabling ecosystem. Bihar Chief Minister Samrat Chaudhary expands his cabinet. 32 ministers, including Nitish Kumar's son, take oath as new ministers.

0: hectic parleys underway to form governments in Tamil Nadu and Kerala. Government launches nationwide annual health checkup initiative for workers aged 40 years and above. And in IPL cricket, Lucknow Super Giants to face Royal Challengers Bengaluru in Lucknow this evening. Prime Minister Narendra Modi has said the country remains steadfast in its resolve to defeat terrorism and dismantle its enabling ecosystem. In a social media post on the completion of 1 year of Operation Sindoor, Mr. Modi said the Indian Armed Forces had displayed unparalleled courage, precision and resolve during the operation. He said the forces gave a fitting response to those who dared to attack innocent Indians at Pahalgam. Mr. Modi also added that the entire nation salutes the armed forces for their valour. The Prime Minister said Operation Sindoor reflected India's firm response against terrorism and its unwavering commitment to safeguarding national security. President Draupadi Murmu has called Operation Sindoor a defining testament to India's unwavering resolve against terrorism and all forces that threaten our sovereignty and the safety of citizens. In a social media post, she said the brutal attack at Pahalgam was met with befitting and exemplary precision. She reiterated that those who seek to threaten Bharat must know that our nation stands vigilant, united and prepared to respond with strength. Vice President C.P. Radhakrishnan has termed Operation Sindoor a defining moment when India responded firmly to terror forces and terror-sponsoring states, attempting to disturb the peace, unity and sovereignty of Bharat. The Vice President in a social media post said the unwavering courage and valour of our armed forces ensured that terror networks were effectively targeted and dismantled. As Operation Sindoor completes 1 year today, Prime Minister Narendra Modi has changed his display picture on social media to honour the valour of the Indian Armed Forces. He has also urged countrymen to change display pictures on all social media handles as a mark of respect to our forces and their success during Operation Sindoor. Along with the Prime Minister, his cabinet colleagues have also changed their display pictures across all social media handles. The picture has a black background with the words Operation Sindoor and the national flag on top of it. The Indian Armed Forces today said Operation Sindoor successfully achieved its objectives and demonstrated exceptional coordination among the Army, Navy and Air Force. A joint press conference was organized on the sidelines of the Combined Commanders Conference in Jaipur to mark the first anniversary of the operation. Addressing the media, Lieutenant General Rajiv Ghai said India's fight against terrorism continues with full determination. He stated that Operation Sindoor proved that the vision of an Atmanirbhar Bharat is no longer just a slogan.
1: Operation Sindoor saw India very consciously and coherently go beyond its erstwhile approaches and methods and target terror across the line of control and our international boundary with Pakistan with precision, proportionality and a clarity of purpose. It was a statement of resolve, responsibility and strategic restraint by a nation. From the outset, the government gave us two clear directions, clear politico-military objectives and the operational flexibility to achieve these.
0: Our correspondent reports that Operation Sindoor showcased a calibrated tri-services response that embodied precision, professionalism and purpose.
2: The Operation Sindoor was launched on this day last year in the aftermath of Pahalgam terror attack, which claimed the lives of 26 innocent civilians. The operation was conceived as a punitive and targeted campaign to dismantle the terror infrastructure across the line of control and deeper inside Pakistan. Under it, the well-coordinated attacks carried out by the Indian Armed Forces precisely hit 9 terrorist camps in Pakistan and Pakistan-occupied Jammu and Kashmir, killing over 100 terrorists, their trainers, handlers and associates. Most of the terrorists belong to organizations like Jaish-e-Mohammed, Laskar-e-Taiba and Hizbul Mujahideen. Inflicted by this heavy damage, Pakistan was compelled to resort to ceasefire. The operation demonstrated India's capacity for high precision, coordinated military action across land, air and sea. India's response to terrorism received strong support from the international community following the launch of Operation Sindoor. The operation will be remembered as a defining moment in India's defense history, a symbol of military precision, inter-services cooperation and national resolve. Anand Kumar for Akashvani News, Delhi.
0: In Bihar, the cabinet led by Chief Minister Samrat Chaudhary was expanded today. In a grand ceremony held at Gandhi Maidan in Patna, Governor Lieutenant General Retired Syed Atta Hasnain administered the oath of office in secrecy to 32 appointed ministers. The cabinet now comprises 15 ministers from the BJP quota, 13 from the JDU, 2 from the Lok Jan Shakti Party Ram Vilas, and 1 each from the Hindustani Awam Morcha and the Rashtriya Lok Morcha. The ministers took their oaths first in groups of 5 and subsequently in groups of 6. Prominent inductees included Nishant Kumar, the son of JDU President Nitish Kumar, who stepped down as Chief Minister last month to enter the Rajya Sabha. Vijay Kumar Chaudhary and Bijendra Prasad Yadav had taken oath in April along with Samrat Chaudhary and were designated as Deputy Chief Ministers. Prime Minister Narendra Modi along with Union Ministers Rajnath Singh, Amit Shah and JP Nadda, among several other members of the Union Cabinet, were present at the oath-taking ceremony. BJP National President Nitin Naveen and JDU National President Nitish Kumar, along with several other senior leaders of the NDA, were present on the main days. This is Akashvani giving you the news. For quick news updates round the clock, follow us on our X handle at AIR News Alerts. And for details of stories and more, log on to our website www.newsonair.gov.in and download News on AIR app. Welcome back to the Midday News. In Tamil Nadu, TVK Chief C. Joseph Vijay met Governor Vishwanath Arlekar for the second time at the Lok Bhavan today. It is said the governor had called him. The governor is also likely to depart for Kerala after the meeting with him. Yesterday as well, Vijay met the governor and presented the list of the party MLAs and also the support letter from the Congress. At this juncture, he needed more support to show a majority. VCK leader Thirumavaravan has said his party would decide on supporting Vijay after the legislative party meeting today. His party has 2 MLAs. The left parties have also appealed to the governor to give the opportunity to form the government to the single largest party, TVK. It stated that the majority could be proved on the floor of the assembly. Amid political uncertainty following the government formation in Tamil Nadu, more than 40 AIADMK MLAs and senior party functionaries from various districts of Tamil Nadu have arrived at a private resort at Puthukuppam near Puducherry. In Kerala, discussions to decide a new chief minister are still continuing. More from our Thiruvananthapuram correspondent.
3: Contra sources in Thiruvananthapuram informed that the decision regarding the new chief minister in Kerala will be taken by the national leadership. Even though the Congress Legislative Party meeting was held in Thiruvananthapuram today, no decision regarding the chief minister was taken. The observers of the All India Congress Committee are continuing one-to-one meeting with the newly elected Congress members. The observers are supposed to collect the opinions of all newly elected members and hand them over to the national leadership. According to the present situation, a decision on chief ministership is expected only by the weekend. Smithy M. Pallurithi, Akashvani News, Thiruvananthapuram.
0: Puducherry Chief Minister N. Rangasamy today submitted his resignation to Lieutenant Governor K. A. Kailashnathan, paving the way for the formation of a new government in the Union Territory. More from our correspondent.
4: Following the completion of the assembly elections, the Lieutenant Governor yesterday issued orders for the dissolution of the 15th Puducherry Legislative Assembly. The National Democratic Alliance government led by Rangasamy is set to return to power after securing a comfortable majority in the elections. The Lieutenant Governor is expected to take a decision on government formation once the All India NR Congress, the single largest party and the principal constituent of the NDA Alliance in Puducherry, formally stakes claim to form the government. Meanwhile, R. Selvam will continue as Speaker until the newly elected Assembly appoints a pro-term speaker. In the newly elected House, the NDA secured 18 seats. The All India NR Congress won 12 seats, while the Bharatiya Janata Party secured 4 seats. Alliance partners All India Anna Dravida Munnetra Kazhagam and Lakshya Janathaya Kakshi 1 seat each. Bibin Asnath, Akashvani News, Puducherry.
0: In West Bengal, political parties to form a new government have intensified. We have more in this report.
5: Speculation over who will become Bengal's new chief minister may finally end on Friday. The BJP has convened its first legislature party meeting at 4 p.m. that day at the Bishwa Bangla Convention Center in New Town. It is at this meeting that the leader of the BJP legislature party is likely to be formally elected. In other words, the high-profile meeting is expected to indicate who will wear the crown of Bengal's next chief minister. The political spotlight, however, is also on another key aspect. Union Home Minister Amit Shah himself will be present in Kolkata.

0: Kolkata for the selection of the BJP legislator party leader. The BJP leadership is keen on ensuring unanimous choice of leader. At the same time, the party also wants to send out a strong message of unity among its MLAs ahead of government formation. That is why the meeting is being viewed as extremely significant in political circles. Shondipan Dashgupta, Akashvani News, Kolkata.
1: Meanwhile, in connection with the murder of a BJP MLA Shubhendu Adhikari's close aide, the state police have arrested three individuals. Police also formed a seven-member special investigation team, SIT. It will work under the supervision of the IG of CID. Its members will include officials from CID, SDF and the state police's intelligence branch. Last night, miscreants shot dead Shubhendu Adhikari's aide, Chandranath Rath. The Director General of Police visited the crime scene last night itself. Later, bullet casings were recovered and the investigation was launched immediately. Labour and Employment Minister Dr. Mansukh Mandavia launched a nationwide annual health checkup initiative for workers aged 40 years and above under the new labour codes today. Launching the initiative at the Employees State Insurance Corporation, ESIC, Medical College and Hospital in New Delhi today, the minister said respect for the country's workforce and youth power has increased significantly over the last 12 years under the leadership of Prime Minister Narendra Modi. He said the government has been making continuous efforts to create employment opportunities and as a result, the unemployment rate has declined to around 3.2%.
2: Around 30 crore people were covered under social security schemes a decade ago, and the number has now risen to 94 crore. The coverage under ESIC has more than doubled over the decade from 7 crore people to 15 crore. The government has focused not only on providing jobs, but also on ensuring social security for the middle class and economically weaker sections.
3: 4 crore logo ko social security ki coverage mil raha hai.
1: U.S. President Donald Trump has reportedly halted a planned naval operation to escort ships through the Strait of Hormuz after Saudi Arabia refused to allow American aircraft involved in the mission. Russia has warned of retaliatory strikes on Kiev if Ukraine attempts to disrupt Victory Day celebrations on the 9th of May. The Russian Defense Ministry said foreign diplomatic missions and international organizations have been advised to evacuate their staff and citizens from Kiev as a precaution. In IPL cricket, Lucknow Super Giants will face Royal Challengers Bengaluru today at Bharat Ratna Shri Atal Bihari Vajpayee Khana Cricket Stadium, Lucknow. The match will start at 7:30 p.m. The India Meteorological Department, IMD, has forecast heavy rainfall at isolated places over Kerala, Mahe, South Interior, Karnataka, Tamil Nadu, Puducherry and Karaikal during the next 2 days. The Met Department said thunderstorms accompanied by lightning and gusty winds are expected over Uttar Pradesh, Andhra Pradesh, Bihar, Chhattisgarh and Goa till tomorrow. Similar conditions will also prevail over Madhya Maharashtra, Madhya Pradesh, Marathwada, Andaman and Nicobar Islands and northeastern states of the country tomorrow. And now before we end the bulletin, the headlines once again. Prime Minister Narendra Modi hails first anniversary of Operation Sindoor, reaffirms India's commitment to defeat terrorism and dismantle its enabling ecosystem. Bihar Chief Minister Samrat Chaudhary expands his cabinet. 32 ministers, including Nitish Kumar's son, take oath as new ministers. Hectic Pali is underway to form governments in Tamil Nadu and Kerala. Government launches nationwide annual health checkup initiative for workers aged 40 years and above. And in IPL cricket, Lucknow Super Giants to face Royal Challengers Bengaluru in Lucknow this evening. For details of these stories and more, log on to our website www.newsonair.gov.in and News on AIR app. With that, we end the midday news.
4: Agashavani. ഡോസ്റ്റോവ്സ്കിയുടെ കുറ്റവും ശിക്ഷയും തുടർനാടകം 13-ാം ഭാഗം. നാടകരൂപാന്തരം ഡോക്ടർ എം രാജീവ് കുമാർ. കഥാപാത്രങ്ങൾക്ക് ജീവൻ നൽകുന്നത് നരിയാപുരം വേണുഗോപാൽ, സന്തോഷ് കുമാർ സൗപർണിക, ആൻസി ടി കെ കുണ്ടറ.

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2: Hi dear friends, this is RJ Chetan with you on Spice, the voice of hope. This is a very informative topic which will help you in look after your newborn with much more confidence in today's segment. Well, we know that babies are a bundle of joy for most parents. They get to experience the miracle of birth and watch their young ones grow from tiny newborns to smart little kids. It can be hard to see your baby struggle with health problems or diseases, but pediatric doctors know how to help. Newborns are delicate and do not have a completely developed immune system. Therefore, they are at risk of getting infections frequently. If these infections are ignored at the right time, they may lead to complications. So parents need to know about the common issues related to infants and ways to manage them. To begin with, friends, the most common ailment is colic. It's characterized by periods of intense crying that last for at least 3 hours and happens more than 3 times a week. Typically in infants between 2 weeks old to 4 months old, doctors aren't exactly sure what causes colic, but it may be due to indigestion or an intolerance to certain foods like milk or wheat. Colic sensitive babies can often be helped with interventions such as changing their diet and providing gentle pats on the back during a crying episode. Pediatricians recommend you try soothing your baby with different techniques, including feeding them slowly while lying down and giving them cool clothing for hot days. Now friends, we all know that kids are more vulnerable to colds and the flu than adults. They have immature immune systems, so they are less likely to fight off an infection independently. Pediatricians can help keep kids healthy by vaccinating them.

against these ailments if necessary and prescribing over-the-counter medications for fever or pain relief when appropriate. Another very common ailment is ear infection. Physicians recommend checkups every 6 months due to this reason. They come about when fluids build up behind the eardrum, leading to pain, redness inside your child's ear, fever and other symptoms depending on what type they have been classified as. For example, acute otitis media is characterized by discharge coming out from one or both ears, while chronic ear infection symptoms include repeated cold-like ailments. Your physician may prescribe antibiotics to treat this issue depending on how severe it is. They also provide tips to parents to help prevent future episodes. Baby's skin is extremely delicate, so baby's acne is a common pediatric skin condition that can occur at any age, but most commonly starts in adolescence. It causes pimples to come up on the cheeks and forehead of babies between 3 to 6 months old who crawl around or play on their stomachs. Doctors may prescribe an over-the-counter medication like benzoyl peroxide for baby acne if necessary. Similarly, due to delicate skin, babies are prone to diaper rash. It is a common skin condition that results from prolonged contact of a diaper area to urine and stool. It can be caused by lack of air circulation, sensitivity to certain types of diapers or wipes, and food allergies. Sometimes, pediatricians will prescribe a topical ointment like zinc oxide for baby rashes of this type. To prevent this common yet painful condition, you have to keep certain points in mind, like be regular when it comes to changing your baby's diapers. Change the diaper every 4 hours even if it is not soiled. Use a diaper rash cream in case your baby develops a rash. If you are using a cloth diaper, use fragrance and dye-free detergent. Dear friends, if you have your opinion, suggestions, queries, our number is 0951522703. I repeat, 0951522703, or write to us at feedbackamc1@gmail.com. That's feedbackamc1@gmail.com. This is Spice, the voice of hope, and I am Chetan, your host for the day. Thank you for staying tuned. Let's continue discussing common ailments that affect babies. Friends, we were talking about baby skin. Baby skin problems also include bluish skin. It is pretty normal for babies to have blue hands and feet, but this may not be a cause of concern. In some cases, newborns can also develop blueness around their mouth and tongue while crying, but the blueness goes away with time. But if your baby does not get her pink skin back, you need to consult your doctor immediately. Friends and dear parents, don't fret if baby coughs. Coughing is another common occurrence. It is normal for a baby to cough when it is feeding, as sometimes the milk can come in too fast. But if your baby has a cough that refuses to go away, or if she often gags during feeding, see a doctor immediately. Just as we get infected, babies can also get tonsillitis. This condition can happen when the tonsils swell up and become inflamed by bacteria in your child's mouth, causing an infection. Usually Streptococcus pneumonia. Tonsillectomy surgery may be necessary if recurrent infections continue despite antibiotic treatment. Moreover, it seems there are so many common illnesses you should know about, but it's better to be prepared. Vomiting is a common health problem among infants. It's normal for infants to spit up milk after feeding. To prevent frequent vomiting and spit ups, make sure your baby is not lactose intolerant or allergic to breast milk. You also need to burp your baby frequently to prevent her from throwing up her entire meal. If your child is vomiting and not gaining adequate weight, the baby might need medical intervention. Also, watch out for the color. If your baby's vomit looks green, talk to your doctor about possible infections and treatment options. Digestive issues could also lead to vomiting. Among all these ailments, fever is another common one. A fever is not the problem. A fever is just an indicator that your baby's body is fighting off an infection. Mild fevers don't even need medical intervention. But if your little one is running a high fever, let your doctor have a look at this. Well, dear friends, you can call or message us at 0951522703. I repeat, 0951522703. Or write to us at feedbackamc1@gmail.com. That's feedbackamc1@gmail.com. This is Spice, the voice of hope, and I am RJ Chetan, host for the day. Now for some final tips. Since newborns have to adjust to the

world around them, constipation or difficulty in passing stool is a common problem till the feeds are regularized. Is your baby straining while passing stool? The baby may be suffering from constipation. Common among babies, constipation is not a big health issue unless it is causing your little one acute discomfort. Most newborns have protruding bellies, but if your baby's belly feels hard, swollen in between feeds, do some sleuthing. 9 times out of 10, it will be just gas or constipation. But sometimes a swollen belly can indicate a serious underlying condition. Jaundice is another common problem among newborns. Many infants have high bilirubin levels at birth as their livers are still immature. Most cases of jaundice in newborns resolve with time, but it can also cause serious problems. So let your doctor prescribe a treatment to cure jaundice. There is another thing, though not an ailment. Birth injuries may cause some concern in some newborns. A difficult labor can leave your newborn with some birth injuries. Most newborns recover quickly from these injuries, so don't stress about it. Some common birth injuries your infant may encounter are broken collarbone, muscle weakness, forceps marks, skin marks, and disturbed head formation. Now friends, coming to a less common but nevertheless mentionable ailment that affects the newborn which you should know about is respiratory distress. It takes a newborn a few hours to breathe normally, but once the body learns to breathe, the baby will not have any difficulty. This happens due to many issues. If you notice your baby is having difficulty in breathing, check the nasal passages. But if you notice any of the symptoms like rapid breathing, flaring of the nose, grunting while breathing, blue skin color that refuses to fade. Most parents are not well informed about managing infant and newborn problems, which leads to more anxiety. Hope this program was enlightening and informative to all those first-time parents. You've been listening to Spice, the Voice of Hope, a program produced and sponsored by Adventist Media Center. You can always call or message us at 095-1522-7039. I repeat, 095-1522-7039. 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I repeat, feedbackamc1@gmail.com. This is your RJ Chetan signing off for the moment. I'll get back to you in our next segment. Till then, have a great time. Bye.

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1: This is Akashvani, the news read by Anuja Kumar. India today said it gave a befitting reply to Pakistan during Operation Sindoor for its sponsorship of cross-border terrorism. Briefing media in New Delhi, External Affairs Ministry spokesperson Randhir Jaiswal stressed that cross-border terrorism has long been used by Pakistan as an instrument of state policy.
2: We are marking the first anniversary of Operation Sindoor. The entire world saw the Pahalgam terrorist attack for what it was. We gave a befitting reply to Pakistan for its sponsorship of cross-border terrorism. The world knows that cross-border terrorism has long been used by Pakistan as an instrument of state policy. We in India have every right to defend ourselves against terrorism. We will continue to work to strengthen the global fight against terrorism.
1: Responding to a query on repatriation of illegal Bangladeshis, Mr. Jaiswal said that more than 2,860 cases of nationality verification are pending with Bangladesh. He said that any foreign national staying illegally in the country must be repatriated as per the country's laws, procedures and established bilateral mechanisms and arrangements. On Khalistani groups in Canada, the spokesperson said that India has consistently spoken out about concerns regarding the use of Canadian territory as a safe haven by extremist and separatist elements. Prime Minister Narendra Modi has said the country remains steadfast in its resolve to defeat terrorism and dismantle its enabling ecosystem. In a social media post on the completion of 1 year of Operation Sindoor, Mr. Modi said the Indian Armed Forces had displayed unparalleled courage, precision and resolve during the operation. He said the forces gave a fitting response to those who dared to attack innocent Indians at Pahalgam. Mr. Modi also added that the entire nation salutes the armed forces for their valour. President Draupadi Murmu has called Operation Sindoor a defining testament to India's unwavering resolve against terrorism and all forces that threaten our sovereignty and the safety of citizens. In a social media post, she said the brutal attack at Pahalgam was met with befitting and exemplary precision. She reiterated that those who seek to threaten Bharat must know that our nation stands vigilant, united and prepared to respond with strength. In Tamil Nadu, amid political stalemate, the Palis continue to form the new government.

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1: 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President, Vice President and Prime Minister call it a defining testament to India's unwavering resolve against terrorism. West Bengal Governor dissolves assembly. Political parties on to form governments in Tamil Nadu and Kerala. Railways to move to upgraded passenger reservation system from August, replacing the 40-year-old system. Minister Ashwini Vaishnaw directs officials to ensure smooth transition. President of Vietnam Tho Lam emphasizes his country and India together have opportunity to be key players of global supply chain. And in archery, Indian women's recurve team ensures country's first medal at World Cup Stage 2, beating South Korea in semi-final at Shanghai. And now the news in detail. The nation today saluted the courage, commitment and supreme sacrifice of the armed forces on the first anniversary of Operation Sindoor. On this day last year, India launched Operation Sindoor, carrying out airstrikes on 9 terror infrastructures in Pakistan and Pakistan-occupied Kashmir, eliminating at least 100 terrorists. It was India's befitting response to the barbaric Pakistan-sponsored terrorist attack on the tourists in Pahalgam on the 22nd of April last year. In their messages on the occasion, the President, Vice President and Prime Minister described Operation Sindoor as a landmark expression of country's uncompromising stand against terrorism and threats to national security. President Draupadi Murmu called Operation Sindoor as a defining testament to India's unwavering resolve against terrorism and all forces that threaten our sovereignty and the safety of citizens. President Murmu said today, "The nation salutes the indomitable bravery, sacrifice and professionalism of our soldiers." Vice President C.P. Radhakrishnan termed Operation Sindoor as a defining moment when India responded firmly to terror forces and terror-sponsoring states attempting to disturb the peace, unity and sovereignty of Bharat. In his message, Prime Minister Narendra Modi said, "The country remains steadfast in its resolve to defeat terrorism and dismantle its enabling ecosystem." Mr. Modi said, "The Indian Armed Forces displayed unparalleled courage, precision and resolve during the operation." He said the forces gave a befitting response to those who dared to attack innocent Indians at Pahalgam. Mr. Modi also added that the entire nation salutes the armed forces for their valour. Defence Minister Rajnath Singh, Home Minister Amit Shah and Information and Broadcasting Minister Ashwini Vaishnaw also honoured the valour and sacrifice of the Indian Armed Forces on the anniversary of Operation Sindoor. Briefing media in New Delhi today, External Affairs Ministry spokesperson Randhir Jaiswal stressed that cross-border terrorism has long been used by Pakistan as an instrument of state policy.
2: We are marking the first anniversary of Operation Sindoor. The entire world saw the Pahalgam terrorist attack for what it was. We gave a befitting reply to Pakistan for its sponsorship of cross-border terrorism. The world knows that cross-border terrorism has long been used by Pakistan as an instrument of state policy. We in India have every right to defend ourselves against terrorism. We will continue to work to strengthen the global fight against terrorism.
1: Responding to a query on repatriation of illegal Bangladeshis, Mr. Jaiswal said that more than 2,860 cases of nationality verification are pending with Bangladesh.
2: Over 2,860 cases of nationality verification are pending with Bangladesh, and some of it for over 5 years. Our policy, as you very well understand, is that any foreign national who is illegal in the country, he or she must be repatriated as per laws, procedures, and established bilateral.

0: mechanisms.
1: We expect that Bangladesh will expedite nationality verification so that repatriation of illegal immigrants can take place in a smooth manner.
2: On Khalistani groups in Canada, the spokesperson said that India has consistently spoken out about concerns regarding the use of Canadian territory as a safe haven by extremist and separatist elements.
1: India has repeatedly urged the Canadian authorities to take effective action against anti-India elements operating from its soil. This includes addressing the issue of glorification of violence, threats against diplomats and leaders, vandalism of places of worship, and attempts to promote secessionism through so-called referendums.
2: In the midst of preparations to form a new government in West Bengal, the State Legislative Assembly has been formally dissolved. Governor Arun Ravi issued the order to dissolve the existing assembly today, exercising powers under Article 174 of the Constitution. This marks a significant step in the transition of power as the state moves towards the formation of its next government by taking oath on Saturday. Our correspondent said that Union Home Minister Amit Shah will arrive in Kolkata tomorrow. Mr. Shah is scheduled to attend a meeting with the newly elected BJP MLAs, during which the party's legislative leader will be elected. A report.
3: The Governor of West Bengal, Arun Ravi, dissolved the Legislative Assembly of West Bengal today. The new Chief Minister of the state and the Council of Ministers will be sworn in on Saturday, May 9th, the birth anniversary of Kovi Guru Rabindranath Tagore. The Legislative Party Leader of the Bharatiya Janata Party will be selected tomorrow in a meeting in Kolkata, which will be chaired by Union Home and Cooperation Minister Amit Shah. All the newly elected BJP MLAs will be present. Meanwhile, preparations are underway for the swearing-in ceremony at the Brigade Parade Ground in Kolkata. Necessary administrative meetings are being held and tight security arrangements are being put in place for the occasion. Prime Minister Narendra Modi, Union Home Minister Amit Shah, senior BJP leaders and chief ministers from other states are expected to attend the oath-taking ceremony. Kollan Laha, reporting from Kolkata.
2: In Assam, the BJP-led NDA government will take oath for a third consecutive term on the 12th of this month. A high-level preparatory meeting regarding the swearing-in ceremony was held today in Guwahati in the presence of senior BJP leaders, including State BJP President Dilip Saikia. Addressing a press conference after the meeting, Dilip Saikia informed that the oath-taking ceremony will be held at the Veterinary College playground at Kanapara in Guwahati. He said Prime Minister Narendra Modi will attend the event as the chief guest. He also informed that the BJP Legislature Party meeting will be held on Sunday. In Tamil Nadu, stalemate prevails on the issue of proving majority by the single largest party, the TVK. Throughout the day, hectic parleying continued in state's political landscape to add the numbers to achieve the 118-seat majority mark, the magic number for a hassle-free government formation process. In the assembly poll results, actor-turned-politician Vijay's Tamaliga Vetri Kazagam, TVK, swept 108 of the state's 234 seats. TVK needs 10 more seats to hit that 118-seat mark. DMK has secured 59 and AIADMK has won 47 seats, while Congress has won 5 seats. Our correspondent has the details.
4: This day began with the meeting between TVK Chief Joseph Vijay and State Governor Vishwanath Arlekar. The meeting was about proving the majority to form the new government. The governor later said that the issue was taken after obtaining the legal opinion of the Solicitor General L. Sundaresan. TVK leaders like Sengota, NCTR, Nirmal Kumar met CPI, CPM leaders for support from their parties since the meeting was to be held tomorrow and it was very crucial on the issue of support. Thol Thirumavalvan of the VCK was also in discussion with the leader of the Secretary Progressive Alliance and DMK Chief MK Stalin. In a related development, AIADMK is holding a legislative party meeting at Puducherry under the leadership of AIADMK General Secretary Edappadi Palaniswami. Joy, Akashwani reporting from Chennai.
2: In Kerala, the decision on the new Chief Minister of the state will be announced by the Congress High Command in New Delhi after consulting reports submitted by AICC observers. KPCC President Sunny Joseph said a resolution empowering the AICC President to select the Congress Legislature Party leader was unanimously adopted at the Legislature Party meeting held in Thiruvananthapuram this morning. More from our correspondent.
5: Today's Congress Legislative Party meeting was attended by AICC observers who held discussions with the newly elected Congress members to gather their views. The observers will submit their findings to the national leadership. The AICC observers also held discussions with various constituent parties of the UDF. Senior leaders, including VD

and Ahmad Hussein, who are his maternal uncles, Muhammad Wakil soon polished his art to become a maestro of ghazal himself. Ustad Muhammad Wakil received many prestigious awards. He is a top-grade artist of Akashvani, honored with the Prince of Ghazal Award, honored by the World Humanitarian Organization at the prestigious House of Lords in London. Tonight, Ustad Muhammad Wakil is accompanied by Ashish Jha on tabla and Ajay Mishra on electric guitar, Azhar Hussein Warsi on keyboard, and Ustad Farooq Latif Khan on sarangi. Ustad Muhammad Wakil begins his recital with a ghazal, Dil Ki Janib Deewar Mat Rakhna, written by Shaida Arai.

Indian Armed Forces on the anniversary of Operation Sindoor. Union Home Minister Amit Shah will arrive in Kolkata today. He is scheduled to attend a meeting with the newly elected BJP MLAs, during which the party's legislative leader will be elected. The Governor of West Bengal, R.N. Ravi, dissolved the Legislative Assembly of West Bengal yesterday. The new Chief Minister of the state and the Council of Ministers will be sworn in on Saturday, May 9th, the birth anniversary of Kavi Guru Rabindranath Tagore. In Assam, the BJP-led NDA government will take oath for a third consecutive term on the 12th of this month. A high-level preparatory meeting regarding the swearing-in ceremony was held yesterday in Guwahati in the presence of senior BJP leaders, including state BJP President Dilip Saikia. Addressing a press conference after the meeting, state BJP President Dilip Saikia informed that the oath-taking ceremony will be held at the Veterinary College playground at Kanpara in Guwahati. He said Prime Minister Narendra Modi will attend the event as the chief guest. In Tamil Nadu, stalemate prevails on the issue of proving majority by the single largest party, the TVK. Throughout the day, hectic parleying continued in state's political landscape to add the numbers to achieve 118-seat majority mark, the magic number for a hassle-free government formation in Tamil Nadu. In the assembly poll results, actor-turned-politician Vijay's Tamilaga Vetrikasam TVK swept 108 of the state's 234 seats. TVK needs 10 more seats to hit that 118-seat mark. DMK has secured 59 and AIA-DMK has won 47 seats, while Congress has won 5 seats. The DMK Legislative Party members met under the leadership of Party Chief M.K. Stalin today and passed 4 resolutions, including criticism of the ungrateful behaviour of the Congress Party. A sudden dust storm swept through the Mumbai metropolitan region last evening, engulfing some parts of Navi Mumbai, Thane, Kalyan and Murbad. The sudden cloud of dust, accompanied by strong winds, hit the region around 4:30 p.m., sharply lowering visibility. In Bihar, 12 people lost their lives in separate incident of storm, rain and lightning. Chief Minister Samraj Chaudhary has expressed deep grief over the incidents. He has directed that an excretio amount of 4 lakh rupees each be provided to the next of kin of the deceased. The Ministry of Railways yesterday announced that the shifting of trains to the upgraded passenger reservation system will begin in August. Chairing a review meeting at Rail Bhavan, New Delhi, Railways Minister Ashwini Vaishnav directed the officials to ensure that passengers do not face any inconvenience during the transition of trains from the 40-year-old reservation system to the upgraded system. In IPL cricket, Lucknow Super Giants defeated Royal Challengers Bengaluru by 9 runs in a rain-marred match at Atal Bihari Vajpayee Khana International Cricket Stadium in Lucknow last night. Chasing 213 for victory, Royal Challengers Bengaluru made 203 for 6 in stipulated 19 overs. And that is the end of this news bulletin.

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1: This is Akashvani, the news read by Ajay Kumar. The nation yesterday saluted the courage, commitment and supreme sacrifice of the armed forces on the first anniversary of Operation Sindoor. On this day last year, India launched Operation Sindoor, carrying out airstrikes on 9 terror infrastructures in Pakistan and Pakistan-occupied Kashmir, eliminating at least 100 terrorists. It was India's befitting response to the barbaric Pakistan-sponsored terrorist attack on the tourists in Pahalgam on the 22nd of April last year. In their messages on the occasion, the President, Vice President and Prime Minister described Operation Sindoor as a landmark expression of country's uncompromising stand against terrorism and threats to national security. President Draupadi Murmu called Operation Sindoor as a defining testament to India's unwavering resolve against terrorism and all forces that threaten our sovereignty and the safety of citizens. President Murmu said the nation salutes the indomitable bravery, sacrifice and professionalism of our soldiers. Vice President C.P. Radhakrishnan termed Operation Sindoor as a defining moment when India responded firmly to terror forces and terror-sponsoring states attempting to disturb the peace, unity and sovereignty of Bharat. In his message, Prime Minister Narendra Modi said the country remains steadfast in its resolve to defeat terrorism and dismantle its enabling ecosystem. Mr. Modi said the Indian Armed Forces displayed unparalleled courage, precision and resolve during the operation. He said the forces gave a fitting response to those who dared to attack innocent Indians at Pahalgam. Mr. Modi also added that the entire nation salutes the armed forces for their valour. Defence Minister Rajnath Singh, Home Minister Amit Shah and Information and Broadcasting Minister Ashwini Vaishnav also honour the valour and sacrifice of the Indian Armed Forces on the anniversary of Operation Sindoor. Union Home Minister Amit Shah will arrive in Kolkata today. He is scheduled to attend a meeting with newly elected BJP MLAs during which the party's legislative leader in West Bengal will be elected. The Governor of West Bengal, Arun Ravi, dissolved the Legislative Assembly of West Bengal yesterday. The new Chief Minister of the state and the Council of Ministers will be sworn in on Saturday, May 9th, the birth anniversary of Kavi Guru Rabindranath Tagore. In Keralam, the decision on the new Chief Minister will be announced by the Congress High Command in New Delhi after consulting reports submitted by AICC observers. KPCC President Sunny Joseph said a resolution empowering the AICC President to select the Congress Legislative Party leader was unanimously adopted at the Legislative Party meeting held in Thiruvananthapuram yesterday. KPCC President Sunny Joseph said the observers who will be returning to Delhi will submit their findings to the national leadership of the party. Communications Minister Jyotiraditya Sindhya will be on a two-day official visit to Maharashtra from today. The visit will include key engagements relating to the Department of Posts as well as participation in prominent academic and public events in Mumbai and Pune. The Ministry of Communications informed that today Mr. Sindhya will inaugurate the Andheri Railway Station sub-post office in Mumbai along with Maharashtra Chief Minister Devendra Fadnavis. The World Health Organization, WHO, yesterday confirmed 5 hantavirus cases linked to cruise ship outbreak while 3 additional cases remain suspected. But while it was serious, the WHO said it assesses the public health risk as low. WHO has now informed the 12 countries whose nationals disembarked the cruise ship MV Honduras earlier during their voyage at the remote British territory of St. Helena in the South Atlantic Ocean. Those 12 countries are Canada, Denmark, Germany, the Netherlands, New Zealand, St. Kitts and Nevis, Singapore, Sweden, Switzerland, Turkey, the United Kingdom and the United States of America. In IPL cricket, Lucknow Super Giants defeated Royal Challengers Bengaluru by 9 runs in a rain-marred match at Atal Bihari Vajpayee Khana International Cricket Stadium in Lucknow last night. Chasing 213 for victory, Royal Challengers Bengaluru made 203 for 6 in stipulated 19 overs. Earlier put into bat, Lucknow Super Giants scored 209 for 3 in 19 overs. Multiple rain interruptions reduced the match to a 19-over side affair, settling Bengaluru a DLS target of 213. Today, Delhi Capitals will take on Kolkata Knight Riders at Arun Jaitley Stadium in Delhi at 7:30 p.m. And with that, we end this news bulletin.

abruptly abandon his plan to escort ships through the Strait of Hormuz, two U.S. officials have confirmed. The move marks a significant setback for Washington's Gulf strategy, with a key regional ally effectively blocking the operation known as Project Freedom before it could gain traction. Trump has shifted focus to diplomacy, describing recent talks with Iran as very good and saying a permanent deal is very possible. In United Kingdom, polling concluded in crucial local and regional elections across England, Scotland and Wales. In England, voters have cast ballots for about 5,000 seats across 136 councils as well as contests. It is the biggest electoral exercise since the 2024 general election. In Scotland and Wales, people have decided new parliamentary leadership. However, there are no elections in Northern Ireland until May 2027. Organization WHO confirmed 5 hantavirus cases linked to cruise ship outbreak, while 3 additional cases remain suspected. But while it was serious, the WHO said it assesses the public health risk as low. WHO has now confirmed the 12 countries whose nationals disembarked the cruise ship MV Hondas earlier during the voyage at the remote British territory of St. Helena in the South Atlantic Ocean. In IPL cricket, Lucknow Supergiants defeated Royal Challengers Bengaluru by 9 runs in a rain-marred match in Lucknow last night. Chasing 213 for victory, Royal Challengers Bengaluru made 203 for 6 in stipulated 19 overs, and that is the end of this news bulletin.